0: this morning time, shh, and the girl's still there. They lying naked with some ass in the air.
1: That's what I'm talking
0: about. Anna wants it bad.
1: Yeah.
0: She's got some big comments.

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Shackled Minds is a critical exploration of how religious fear, institutional authority, and cultural control have shaped human thought throughout history. Moving through occult demonization, censorship, scientific suppression, colonization, hypocrisy, sectarian conflict, bodily shame, and religious trauma, the book examines how systems of power have often restricted knowledge and personal freedom in the name of sacred truth. At its heart, Shackled Minds is not an attack on spirituality itself. It is a challenge to

Journey through ancient echoes and timeless melodies with Skald and Celt. Every Wednesday at 9 p.m., Dan brings you a rich blend of Norse, Celtic, and folk music, celebrating the sounds of story, spirit, and tradition. 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

watching inside your mind. You didn't find the asylum.

All right, ladies and gentlemen, boys and girls, children of all ages, if your parents are cool enough to let you listen to this, I don't know. I seriously got to have a thesaurus. Well, there you go. 5 seconds in. English language. Gone. Anyways, like I was saying, I need a thesaurus kicking around so I can have some cool words to spit out at the end there. I don't know. Anyways, that was Gore Pig, Father Hog. That goes out to the man, the myth, the legend, Joe. From the Thunder Cave. If you didn't catch it last night, the man puts on a clinic, I tell you. Alright, let's get it going. We got some Anthrax. What else we got? We got some Behemoth. We got songs, ladies and gentlemen. We got 2 hours. So, without further ado, we're just going to play. Come back. We'll talk a little bit. Play some more. Come back. Talk a little bit more. And, you know how it goes. If you haven't been here, hi, I'm the doctor. This is the asylum. 2 hours of nonstop, straight to your face metal. If you've been here before, then you're keeping track of all the times that the bosses and Joe's taken over. This is right now. The 29th of August is the 255th show, ladies and gentlemen. We are getting close to the 300. So, with that being said, let's just get into it. We're going to do Anthrax, The Edge of Perfection.

In the name of the Father, and of the Son, and of the Holy Ghost.

All right, there you have it. That was Cradle of Filth, To Live Deliciously. Coming up, we got Dark Funeral, so on and so forth. Like I said, we've got 2 hours. So let's just get a little bit stuff out of the way. Discord. If you have Discord, look up Cosmos Astrum Radio. Boom, get in there. 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And it's free, by the way. Free. But if you go further down on the page, there is a link to the Cosmos Astrum Radio Discord. Again, if you have Discord, or if you have a profile, you can just walk on in. To the left are all the shows. Like right now, you can go to the Asylum. You can type in there, hey, first time. You know, all of us in there be like, hey, how's it going? Blah, blah, blah, blah, blah, blah. If you don't have a profile and you go into the link, it'll automatically take you. You make your profile, and just the same thing. To the left are all the shows. So on and so forth. It's just that easy, ladies and gentlemen. If I could do it, you could do it. Well, that's not really saying much, but you know. Anyways, let's get to it. Dark Funeral, nail them to the cross.

There you have it. That was Incantation. Sorry about that. I just had, you know, I kind of felt like, hey, let's just keep the tunes going. But I thought, no, I got one more announcement to make. At 10 o'clock, ladies and gentlemen. You gotta tune in. Cosmos Astro Radio. Or if you're tuned in, stay tuned in. The bosses, the mafiosos, the grand poobahs of Cosmos Astro Radio, Matt and Allison will be on 10 o'clock. The Minuto Effect. Sometimes they rant, sometimes they vent. Sometimes it's just a good time. Sometimes they make you laugh, sometimes they make you cry. But one thing is for certain, in one way or another, you learn something. If you didn't want to learn, you're going to learn. I don't understand it either, but every time I tune in, I'm learning something. Can't tell you what, but I learned something. Not all the things, but something. All right, that's right. Medutu Effect, 10 o'clock. Stay tuned for that. Okay, where did we leave off? Oh, Incantation. Holy Massacre. Okay, coming up, we've got Paragon of Purity by... Ooh. This is Joe's favorite band. I mean, one of favorite band. Paragon of Purity by Ingested. And then a new one I just found out. Ra Ra Ra Ra by Melina Skar, which is a Russian heavy metalist, which she just kicks ass. And here we go! Paragon of Purity.

0: Alright, that was Pantera, Mouth of War. Coming up, we got Rob Zombie, Tarantula, and so much more before we hit the good old 9 o'clock. So, without further ado, here we go. Rob Zombie, Tarantula.
1: If we want to live, we must die.

0: All right, everybody, that's it. That's all. We're 3 minutes and 13 seconds over. Oh, my God. Fired. Yeah, I'll have to check the mail on Monday. Probably get the old, you know, hey, you've done that so many times. It's not funny anymore. I'm just kidding. That's why there's a buffer between 9 and 10. I can go a little over if I have to. Blah, blah, blah. Anyways, you know what time it is. I do it every Saturday night to close out the show. Igor, roll the outro.
1: Time to close the doors to the asylum.

Shackled Minds is a critical exploration of how religious fear, institutional authority, and cultural control have shaped human thought throughout history. Moving through occult demonization, censorship, scientific suppression, colonization, hypocrisy, sectarian conflict, bodily shame, and religious trauma, the book examines how systems of power have often restricted knowledge and personal freedom in the name of sacred truth. At its heart, Shackled Minds is not an attack on spirituality itself. It is a challenge to

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1: Good evening, everybody. Welcome to the Madutu Effect radio show. I'm your host, Allison, and of course I'm with my lovely husband, Matt. Welcome in, everybody. We have some topics to talk about tonight. We have some...
2: We have a guest.
1: We do?
2: Yeah.
1: Where?
2: Found this vagabond outside.
3: Oh, vagabond.
1: Who's in the room? Speak, spirit.
2: Yeah.
4: Just the most amazing one, that's all.
3: Matt!
2: Okay, talk normal.
4: No.
1: Welcome, Miss Ange, into the studio tonight. 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All the text channels are there, and each text channel is a show. So just click on the Madutu Effect and join us tonight. We have some amazing people in the chat tonight. We have the doctor. We have the beautiful Kobe. We have Miss Cheryl, the doctor. Yeah. Oh, Miss Cheryl. Oh, Miss the beautiful Donna. And
2: I think that's about.
1: Miss Cheryl secured something that I've wanted since my childhood this morning.
2: Keep it clean.
1: What?
2: Nothing.
1: Well, it's kind of a weird thing. I know you entertain me. But anyway, I always told this story about when I was a little girl and my uncle had a bearskin rug in his basement, and it was like definitely like a 70s style basement, like, you know, crazy carpet and this big bearskin rug. And so when my cousin and I would hang out, we would watch TV downstairs and I would lay on the bearskin rug on my back and I put my head up against the bear's head and I'd take the paws and I'd wrap them around my body and watch TV like that. So ever since I was little, I was always looking for a bearskin rug. So Cheryl found me one today, which is really exciting. And and also some really cool, oh my God, furry? No, not even close. I didn't want to be the bear. I just wanted to lay on the bear.
2: That's what furries do.
1: Oh God.
4: Matt has a favorite furry.
1: Oh, do tell. Dish.
2: No, it's her mentor.
4: No.
2: Being a seer, Deb.
1: Oh. That furry,
2: yes. But yeah, we do have a few topics tonight, mostly around the website, but we'll get to that shortly. But two important dates for everybody to realize. Today is the day that Skynet took over. And yeah. And then tomorrow is the doctor's birthday. Yes, we're calling it out live on the air. The doctor's birthday. Dun, dun, dun. Okay. So we're going to play this song for you, Doc. This is for you.

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1: So happy birthday, Doc. I'll see you tomorrow.
0: Mm-hmm.
1: One way or another.
0: Mm-hmm.
1: Peeking in your window or something. I don't know.
0: Creeper.
1: Yeah. Anyway, so we're going to kind of go through the rundown of some changes that have happened on the Midutu website. One, on the products page, you'll see a almost like a disclaimer. And but the most important part is the research page, the link at the top. It's the second link. And it's where I usually post all the articles and everything else. And I created 13, I think it's 13, tools for practitioners to kind of get their feet wet. There's a lot of situations where don't know which book to go for, don't mm-hmm. know where who to talk to, you know, things along those lines.
0: Mm-hmm.
1: And so took all of these things that we do lectures on or some of the books or different things and created tools. And the first one is the Ars Goetia Assistant. Uses all 72 spirits, gives you a rundown. You type in your purpose, your intent, and it will, you know, go with the flow of recommending which spirit that you want to utilize.
0: Yeah, I wouldn't stop there, though. Mm-hmm. And that's the nice part about it, because it's going to give you a starting point.
1: Mm-hmm.
0: It's a really good starting point. So
1: that's really all these mm-hmm. are good starting points, mm-hmm. but they're also to encourage you to continue your learning and mm-hmm. your education in those areas. Got a service Loa. Oh, and by the way, all of these have pronunciation tools.
0: Yeah, even better.
1: The Enochian Assistant, Elder Futhark Assistant. Mm-hmm. There's one called It's in the Numbers. It's all numerology and gematria.
0: Mm-hmm.
1: And it gives a rundown of what that is and how it's calculated, you know, the whole shebang. In the Stars is an astrology platform that I built. That is, if in there, it's going to ask you for longitude and no, wait, that one's not the one. That one will ask you for your birth date and your birth time and, you know, that type of thing. And then it will map out based on what you are looking at doing. The tree, which you said that was one of your favorites.
0: I really enjoyed the tree. Yeah.
1: The tree is based off of the Kabbalistic tree. And what that does is it utilizes all the different Sephiroth. Herbal assistant. There's one in there for herbs, for whether it's teas or things along those lines,
0: mm-hmm.
1: Spreading around the house, you know, that type scenario. Gree bags. Since, you know, we did that workshop at Pagan Pride, and it was a hit. There's a section in there on Gree bags, mm-hmm. and including. When you put your information in there, it will generate a sigil that you can put on the bag. Candle magic assistant, same concept. Magical bath and water and wash maker. All those things are very similar. Now, the more advanced ones are the Western Geomancy Oracle.
0: Mm-hmm.
1: Now, geomancy is more complex and it's more detailed, but a lot of ceremonials will utilize that. So, as you can tell, I'm trying to cover a wide variety here,
0: mm-hmm.
1: and as well as magical timing tool. There are still some practitioners that believe that timing in a ritual is very, very important. I'm not one of those followers, but with this one, What it does is you'll put in your longitude and latitude, your UTC, which, like for example, here we're -6 on the UTC. You just go to Google Maps and get your longitude and latitude.
0: Yeah, super easy. You can just
1: And
0: pin yourself.
1: yeah, then you drop that in there, your intent, when you're planning on doing the ritual. And it will calculate the different times and make recommendations. You know, say this is an ideal time, or you may want to push it to this time, you know, type thing. So it's all calculated that way. So I put a lot of effort into these different tools. They're all on the site now. If you go to research at the top, second menu option, you'll see that they're all listed. And
0: Wait a minute, Matt. How much does all this cost?
1: nada.
0: Exactly. It's free. So use it and learn something, and it's fun.
1: So yeah, it's there for everyone to use and to grow. You played around with that, didn't you? You got a microphone also.
2: Thank you.
1: Yeah.
2: Making sure you didn't alter it.
0: What did you think, Ange?
2: It was good. I used the herbal calculator there. Well, calculate. Sorry, that
1: The herbal assistant.
2: Yes.
1: And you
2: But I liked
0: herbal.
2: how like it, they even gave usages. Like you don't have to use the actual plant. Like you can draw a picture of it or set your intention with it. Like,
0: Oh, neat. Yeah.
2: yeah.
1: Well, since the incense one, what it does is there's some herbs you can't burn, or you know, or like in the wash or different
2: Yeah.
1: things like that. They give you recommendations of alternatives. So you know, this has the same equivalent herb if you're going to use it for this purpose.
2: Yeah.
1: You know, so. So I hopefully for those, you know, if you're talking to people and they're looking for a good place to start, point them in that direction if you can. Like I said, great deal of work went into these, and they're not anything fancy, and no
0: That's easy
1: one,
0: to, it's so easy to use. Yeah.
1: yeah,
2: And there's
1: well.
2: so much information that comes out too.
1: Never mind.
2: What?
1: Nothing. But so if you are approached by someone that's looking for something to get started with, or just looking for a kind of a ground level starting point, it's a good platform to get started with, but also encourage them to keep learning, because one of those may appeal to them or not.
0: Yeah,
1: So
0: absolutely.
1: that is actually one of the biggest things that we're been working on. And also, if you notice on the main page, more information has been added to the main page. So I hope these tools will get used.
0: I just want to also clarify to you, like when I used the tools, I used it on my phone. It's a little bit different. Like when you click on it, nothing really happens. You're like, oh, I think I messed up. Just keep scrolling down. You have to keep scrolling down because that messed me up a few times. I'm like, well, this link isn't working. This isn't working. And then I started scrolling. And I was like, oh shit, it's at the bottom. So
1: Yeah, it also it takes a while to load.
0: yeah, it does. It takes a little bit because there's a lot to do, right? So, but yeah, it's just a heads up on that.
1: Yeah,
0: If you're on your phone,
1: there's more tools that I want to make, but I think this is a good starting point. Like I said, it's 13 of them.
0: Well, if it gets used, it'll just make you want to make more.
1: Yeah. Yeah, and that's the thing. If they get used, that encourages me to make more. That's a good point in Discord. I wish more tools and books offer pronunciation
0: Me
1: guides.
0: too.
1: But that's always been a hang up with me, because Well, in the South, because we accentuate A's more and different things like that. And then a
0: Really, A?
1: wrong A.
0: Really, A?
1: But I'm talking to people up north in the States, and they're pronouncing different magical words differently. So it whereas this has all the pronunciations, the phonetics in there every time the name is there or anything like
0: Well, in
1: that.
0: magic, that's pretty important. It could mean the difference between
1: Yeah.
0: a fill in the blank.
1: Well, especially with the goetic practices,
0: Oh,
1: that's,
0: dear.
1: yeah, you don't want to screw that up.
2: Channeling something else that you don't want.
1: Yeah. Can you imagine having a lower show up going, "What the hell did you just call me?"
0: Yeah, no doubt.
2: Sounds like me in pharmacology class.
0: Oh,
1: So yeah, having the phonetics there, and there's a lot of information that populates. And if
0: no.
1: you are using it and you decide to use it and you say there should be more of this, I can add that in because we developed it here.
0: Yeah, feedback is always
1: Yeah.
0: welcomed, so.
1: So yeah, we're turning our focus more in, okay, for years we focused too much on getting people to understand us. And we realize,
0: Doesn't work.
1: yeah, it doesn't work. So we decided to just do what we do and not changing anything. And we're moving ahead with that. That's why if you see the building, you'll see big flags out front, Norse banners up. It's We're here. We know what we are, who we are. If they want to ask, they can ask. If they don't, that's their problem. So yeah, there's quite a bit in the process of changing and evolving. I won't say evolving. We are,
0: We're constantly evolving,
1: well, I
0: though.
1: know, but we're merging back to where our original goal was.
0: Oh, yeah.
1: Yeah, type thing.
0: I mean,
2: Modifying.
0: we're not like, yeah, like we're not trying to recruit followers and members and
1: Oh, hell no.
0: all none of that. We just want to create a community where, if we want to practice together, we can. Talk about be open-minded and talk about different topics, different issues. Have community projects. Looking into get doing community projects. I've actually been in contact with, they're called the North Central Aunties in Regina, and it's a group of young teenage girls that. Basically, like their whole summer project was to start making lunches and handing out Narcan, handing out lunches, handing out just basic necessities for people on the streets. I'm like, and right away I was like, oh, this is amazing. I'd love to help these girls out. And then I'm thinking, well, they probably the best thing is to support if there's people on the street, the best thing to support is the people that are already there looking after people on the streets. Help support them first because they have relationships with people on the streets, and that a lot of people in the streets are very, jaded, they're very protected, they're very, they're scared. And supporting the people that already work with people that are on the street is probably the better idea. So going forward, I've been in contact with them, and once I get a list of all the dish donations, we're going to make up kits to hand out, little backpack kits to help out. So yeah, I'll keep you guys filled in on that, and if you got anyone wanted to donate to that, they can. This year we usually did the backpacks for going back to school, but we didn't really have a whole lot of
1: I think we gave away two.
0: Yeah, like people requested them. And then we ended up donating to a larger campaign that was actually hosted by Harvard Western for back to school backpacks. And so we donated the rest of the back of back to school backpacks to them to be taken to people who need them, right? So
1: So we've been finding that, yes, we like to do everything ourselves, but sometimes we need to step back and support those that are legitimately helping others.
0: exactly. In
1: So
0: whatever way that could be, right? Like, it's, yeah.
1: I'm going to jump to a song. This is a new song from Khyber's Pass, and just a piece of trivia for you. Which is, I feel really stupid about this. So this is more of a confession. I've talked to Khyber's Pass, and they were one of the first industrial Norse pagan bands that was on the radio station. And then about a year later, I was carrying on a conversation with Nitland, and it's the same person. So, duh. Anyway, here's Khyber's Pass with Witches Don't Age.

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1: She had released a song not too long ago called Baba Yaga, and that's her stage name, but in Khabarovsk. But of course, that's Natalia with Netland, but yeah, she does both. It just blows me away. She can sing 1 minute and do the throat singing the next. And
0: coming from somebody who studied voice for most of their lives, like, that's incredibly it blows my mind away, because it's just two different disciplines of your vocal muscles and stuff. Like, it's totally two different disciplines. I've actually tried throat singing. I was able to accomplish it a few times, but nothing to that extent. But
1: I did too when I stumped my toe.
0: Oh.
1: Anyway,
0: that'd be higher than that.
2: Yeah. It like was Earth, Wind, and Fire. Oh. Yeah.
1: it was a little Bee Gees was thrown in there. So as a reminder, September 20th, the Maybon potluck dinner is going on, and Highway 2 will be performing. We will have around close to 30 chairs, but encourage you to bring your own, because like, as an example, some people have confirmed that they're coming, but they're bringing two or three people with them. And then there's others that are not on Facebook that have reached out to us and told us that they're coming.
0: Yeah.
1: So we're anticipating between now we're at between 40 to 50 people.
0: Wow.
1: So
0: even if half that comes, that's 25 people. Yeah. That'd be amazing. So
1: yeah, it could be 100. I don't care. Bring it. Number one, it shows the town the support that we have. And
0: it's a really good way to network with other people too.
1: Yeah. So that everybody's aware, the food will be inside and the tables will be set up outside around the fire pit. We'll have tents all set up. The band will be outside. Everything will be outside and spread out around the fire pit. So hopefully we get to have a fire, but either way. But there's quite a few people that have confirmed, and thank you. And just come hang out. All are welcome. It's really...
0: There's no witchy rituals or anything going on. It's just literally getting together, having food, listening to cool bands, and talking. So.
1: And I do have a speech, but, you know...
0: And then we raise the dead later.
1: We were, yeah, right.
0: Yep. Okay. You
1: know, bring out the goat and stuff
0: like that. Yeah. Okay.
1: But, and then, of course.
2: Skyclad.
0: No skyclad.
1: And yes, DJ Necro Vibe will be spinning after Highway 2.
0: That'll be fun.
1: Yeah. Yeah. So don't eat so much you can't dance. Dance around the fire.
0: And if someone gets drunk enough, we can have Loki come by too. Alligator Loki.
1: Oh yeah.
0: you can bring your own alcohol, bring your own herbal, whatever you know, as long as it's like legal and you're of legal age to consume it, you can do that. Yeah, it's because it's our private home, so
1: yeah. I'm reading the comment in Discord. I thought you sacrificed the goat first so you can then cook it. No, the goat's for other reasons.
0: I don't want to know.
2: Never mind. I was going to say I was the goat.
1: Oh, you would have stepped into that.
2: Just did.
1: Yeah. So if you can make it, let us know. It's going to be a hoot. But we're going to keep it strictly to our property. We're not going to be using the property next to us.
0: No. It'll all be contained within our property, so right. No worries there. And
1: yeah, it's and it'll be roped off. Mm-hmm. But I'm actually pretty excited because so many people locally, a couple of people locally have confirmed coming.
0: Yeah.
1: So, but the rest of you from out of town, which I'm even more excited about. Mm-hmm. So, it's going to be awesome.
0: Yeah.
1: Then for the Harvest Light Festival, we're now starting to kick things off with getting things planned for next year. We'll hopefully here soon we can announce the location. Mm-hmm. We do have a pretty strong idea where it's going to be. It's just a few logistics that we just need to get agreements on, like the fireworks. Mm-hmm. We will have fireworks. Ooh. And we will film it. And it will be filmed. And
3: music?
1: Yeah. Oh, yeah. That's the only way to do it. Yeah. We still have all the firework gear that, you know, from last time. So we used to shoot the fireworks all for Gray. Mm-hmm. And we have all those platforms and launchers. And we used to do it to music and even did the whole FM transmitter for the cars. So if people wanted to sit on the highway and watch it. Yeah, it was. Mm-hmm. But yeah, we're going to be going all out with that too. But mm-hmm. the best part about this is that if this location works out, mm-hmm. the vendors will be there all weekend.
0: Yep.
1: Not just one day.
0: All weekend, yeah.
1: So you'll have vendors all weekend. You'll have the bands all weekend. It gives us more flexibility. So,
0: yeah.
1: Plus, there's a playground. And
0: we're going to try to keep the cost as low as possible. Again, we're not doing it to make money.
1: Right.
0: We want just to cover our costs. So when you take into consideration, we still have Existential Hippie Emporium as a sponsor. Mm-hmm. Again, please shop local. Existential Hippie Emporium in Moose Jaw is amazing, especially this time of year if you're really into the more curated pieces for Samhain and that. Beautiful. And also she has her famous, her mug drop. She has the most coolest mugs.
1: I agree.
0: For Samhain. And usually like a pumpkin theme and just so beautiful. So shop there. Also, there'll be some new candle designs coming for Samhain. And then also I will be working with Leanne at Such and Stuff. Won't be carrying incense there anymore just because it didn't seem to be so popular. But the candles have always been popular and some of the resin spirit boards and things like that. So I'm going to be working with her as well, coming up to bring more product into her place. Also check out the different, all these shops also have things going on as well. It's a great time to go out because also when these different vendors have open houses, it gives them time to actually sit and talk too with you and be, you know, open with their store and share their store with you. And it's a really good time to go. So, oh yeah, I agree. I see Cheryl in Discord. Yeah, Kobe at the Existential Hippie, she has like a room and it's just like this beautiful sacred hidden room. And it's called the Goddess Room. And you can actually rent it out. And it's just absolutely beautiful.
1: I keep looking behind me because I swear Ange is over there playing drums with the microphone.
3: That's great. Yes, that's exactly what I'm doing.
0: It's almost like 22-11. She's really tough.
3: See?
0: Oh, it's the microphone.
1: No, it's a
0: technical error.
1: Yeah, technical error from the neck up. Anyway,
2: I know you are, but what am I?
0: I'm rubber, you're glue.
1: But anyway, I've been kind of trapped today.
0: Oh boy.
1: Yeah.
0: It's been pretty laid back.
3: Yeah. Yes, it has.
1: With you two here?
3: Yes. It's been amazing.
0: I can't even do that. Yeah. I have to learn how to do that. The whole tongue click thing.
1: Oh. Yeah. No.
0: He spent the last two neurodivergent children and two neurodivergent perimenopausal women.
1: Yeah.
0: Pray for Matt. So,
1: it's no wonder I got so many tools made. No, actually, I'm on call, so yeah. I've been busy with that too. So,
2: too busy.
1: What? I don't do anything.
2: I didn't say anything.
0: That's a normal day. Yeah. For Matt.
1: Mm-hmm. No, it is what it is. So anyway, let's go to some Basement Jacks with Where's Your Head At? Dedicating this to me.

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1: So I'm listening to Allison sing along with that song. The queen of misheard lyrics. I know I've played this before, but I've got to do it again. Here's Peter Kay with misheard lyrics.
2: You're all about karaoke. When you're singing on a karaoke, you haven't got a clue that those were words. I was singing Take That Back for Good. Wash your back. Wash your back. Wash your back. Want your back? What's this? Want your back. I've been singing Wash Your Back 15 years. So then when you go on a karaoke and you see lyrics, that's what they're supposed to be singing. You know that song, We Are Family? For years, I thought they were singing Just Let Me Staple the Vicar. Right? Who's right and who's wrong here? Listen.

0: That's what they sing. Just let me staple the vicar. What's all that about?
1: Just let me staple the vicar.
0: We're giving love in a femidome.
1: We're giving love in a femidome. We are family.
0: You know Duffy? Duffy, the Welsh songstress. Last 3 years, I thought that poor cow were begging me for birdseed. Mercy! I thought it were birdseed! I'm on karaoke giving it birdseed! Birdseed! Mercy!

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Swear to God. 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I pledge money, me. 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

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Apparently, according to Michael, your burgers are the best.

0: He must have had one of them burger vans. You know, they have at Fulfers and doing steak Canadians and hot dogs. Speaking of hot dogs. Near, far, you are, I believe the hot dogs go on.
1: I believe that the hot dogs
0: go. He's got a bit of rivalry here, Michael. Celine's peddling hot dogs. Johnny's patch. Meanwhile, Katie Lang singing about arseholes. I don't waste my evenings. You do, he'll never bone you. I swear to God, bone you. Bobby Gentry, filth. Listen.

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0: haven't seen mine, let alone kiss it. 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Good night. Thank you.
1: Welcome back.
2: You kiss your what at night?
1: Beep.
3: Oh my gosh, I'm beep, crying. Beep. I'm laughing so hard.
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3: Oh.
1: On Cosmos Astrum Radio.
3: So,
2: it's not a dancing one, right, Dwayne?
3: Oh my god. That is the greatest skit ever.
1: What was mine again? No, I'm forgetting it.
3: When you were talking about that where's your head at?
1: Oh yeah.
3: Yeah, you didn't for all these.
1: Wear your hairnet.
3: Yeah, she all these years she never knew that. Yeah, that's the words.
1: Wear your hairnet.
3: Yeah. Anyway, yeah, that's why I had to play that little skit. So we've been actually talking about having a Rocky Horror Picture Show night here.
1: Oh no.
3: Yeah. And I don't know any of the words, so.
2: Great. And I'm a sweetheart.
1: I think you'd be the host of the Rocky Horror Picture Show night. Because you know every single word and every single non-written word.
3: Well, you got the audience participation.
1: Audience participation, yes.
3: Yeah. So, yeah, there's, but. And I find it funny because every state and every region, every place, doesn't matter where you go,

0: I don't have that physique.
1: Okay.
0: Yeah, we need
1: Why do you
0: somebody
1: have
0: with
1: to?
0: that.
1: Oh.
0: I'm definitely got the riffraff thing. I think the doctor needs to be Meatloaf.
1: Oh. Yeah, well, the rocker, yeah. Yeah.
0: But or Eddie, to be exact. But I can still do
1: Uncle
0: my.
1: Joe. Uncle Joe.
0: Yeah, it can be Rocky.
2: Who's Frankfurter?
0: Well, I claim the elevator scene. That's 100%
1: That's
0: mine.
1: 100% mine.
0: That is
1: Why
0: mine.
1: you just be? You should just be Frankfurter.
0: No.
1: Why not? You don't have to go all out with what he wears, but you could make your own costume
0: Why not?
1: that's like the character. Well,
2: Oh,
1: I thought that was your hang up.
2: this will be a poster for sure.
1: Yes.
0: Because I was usually riffraff when I did it on stage, and then the elevator scene was mine that I always did, and the
1: You've made
0: whole
1: that very, very clear.
0: yes. See, there it is in Discord.
1: Okay.
0: So, So Joe needs to get some golden underwear, and
1: On it.
0: yeah. So yeah, I think pretty much I got it covered.
1: You're Frankfurter. Well,
0: I'll play the dual role.
1: you can play both roles.
0: Yeah,
1: How can you play both roles?
0: I'll work it out.
1: Okay.
0: We
1: Fair enough. Who's magenta?
0: need a magenta and a Columbia. So you could be magenta.
1: I think I'd be a good magenta or a good Columbia. I think I'd be probably a good Columbia, actually.
0: The tap dancing routine.
1: Probably, yeah.
0: Okay. All right.
1: I don't know. I'm just talking. No.
0: I was just
1: Oh, our niece.
0: who?
1: Our niece.
0: Who?
1: Our niece.
0: Our niece?
1: Our niece, Alyssa.
0: Oh,
1: She's a
0: yeah.
1: dancer.
0: That's true. She'd probably be a really good Columbia. So, yeah, she can do the. So yeah, we'll pull this off one way or another. If I got to do the Brad Majors, I can pull out my old BCGs and wear those and be Brad if I had to.
1: Okay.
0: Yeah,
1: I
0: but
1: guess, well, I guess I'm gonna have to be Brad's wife.
0: oh.
1: I can do it. What? Touch me. I wanna be
0: Musketeer roll call, sound off. Brad, Janet, Brad.
1: daddy.
0: Anyway, Janet. There's the roll
1: Janet.
0: call. That's yeah.
1: Brad, Janet.
0: Dr. Scott, Rocky. Who? Well, anyway, yeah, because it just goes. Anyway, that's all we've got for you
1: Yeah.
0: folks.
1: Let's wrap it up.
0: Now I'm going to be listening to Rocky Horror Picture Show. Sorry. We used to play it, but nobody really, it was so and so late. Nobody really listened to it. Yeah, except for me. Yeah. Anyway, you guys got anything?
1: Nah.
0: No, she's just shaking the rocks, and you said, nah. Okay. Well, much love to you all. Thank you for listening. And I think we're going to close it off with some Smash Mouth.
1: Walking on the sun.
0: Yep.
1: Good night, everybody.

I guess I didn't know. I guess I didn't know. I guess I didn't know. I guess I didn't know. I guess I didn't know. I guess I didn't know. I guess I didn't know. I guess I didn't. I guess I didn't. I guess I didn't. I guess I didn't. I guess I didn't know.

Shackled Minds is a critical exploration of how religious fear, institutional authority, and cultural control have shaped human thought throughout history. Moving through occult demonization, censorship, scientific suppression, colonization, hypocrisy, sectarian conflict, bodily shame, and religious trauma, the book examines how systems of power have often restricted knowledge and personal freedom in the name of sacred truth. At its heart, Shackled Minds is not an attack on spirituality itself. It is a challenge to

Sacred fire. Silent shadows. Book one, his guide to authentic magic, personal sovereignty, and spiritual discernment. It explores magic not as performance, fantasy, or blind belief, but as a disciplined path of self-mastery, intention, shadow work, ethical power, and conscious action. Through chapters on the magical mindset, spiritual narcissism, shadow integration, silence, ritual tools, leadership, privacy, thought, and time. The book challenges fear-based dogma and false authority, while encouraging readers to claim their own path with wisdom and responsibility. At its heart, Book One teaches that true magic begins within.

0: 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The fire has been lit.
1: Time.
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Shackled Minds is a critical exploration of how religious fear, institutional authority, and cultural control have shaped human thought throughout history. Moving through occult demonization, censorship, scientific suppression, colonization, hypocrisy, sectarian conflict, bodily shame, and religious trauma, the book examines how systems of power have often restricted knowledge and personal freedom in the name of sacred truth. At its heart, Shackled Minds is not an attack on spirituality itself. It is a challenge to

into the asylum, where the doors close, the volume rises, and the metal takes over. For 2 full hours, the doctor brings you metal mayhem the way only he can deliver it, with heavy riffs, powerful tracks, and an unapologetic dose of intensity.

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Journey through ancient echoes and timeless melodies with Skald and Celt. 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

sight, sound, smell or touch the something inside that we need so much. The sight of a touch or the scent of a sound or the strength of an oak with roots deep in the ground. The wonder of flowers to be covered and then to burst up through tarmac to the sun again. Or to fly to the sun without burning a wing. To lie in a meadow and hear the grass sing.

Shackled Minds is a critical exploration of how religious fear, institutional authority, and cultural control have shaped human thought throughout history. Moving through occult demonization, censorship, scientific suppression, colonization, hypocrisy, sectarian conflict, bodily shame, and religious trauma, the book examines how systems of power have often restricted knowledge and personal freedom in the name of sacred truth. At its heart, Shackled Minds is not an attack on spirituality itself. It is a challenge to

0: to say God isn't everything. Really, everything is in God.
1: God isn't just saying that I created that.
0: God is this theater, this presence that is everywhere in its fullness.

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Covalescent home shadows play tricks while the screen flickers tales of shattered politics. Bombs fall like rain on a concrete land, leaders with venom and blood on their hands, they point

lion-wrapped comfort, padded walls, a haven from shrieking downfall calls, parades of smoke, sirens wail, out there water's just another tale.

Shackled Minds is a critical exploration of how religious fear, institutional authority, and cultural control have shaped human thought throughout history. Moving through occult demonization, censorship, scientific suppression, colonization, hypocrisy, sectarian conflict, bodily shame, and religious trauma, the book examines how systems of power have often restricted knowledge and personal freedom in the name of sacred truth. At its heart, Shackled Minds is not an attack on spirituality itself. It is a challenge to

let's go check.

Step into the Thunder Cave, where Uncle Joe brings one full hour of randomness, chaos, and fun. With blocks of music that may take you back, surprise you, or leave you stuck with a brand new earworm, this show is all about

Sacred fire. Silent shadows. Book One, his guide to authentic magic, personal sovereignty, and spiritual discernment. It explores magic not as performance, fantasy, or blind belief, but as a disciplined path of self-mastery, intention, shadow work, ethical power, and conscious action. Through chapters on the magical mindset, spiritual narcissism, shadow integration, silence, ritual, tools, leadership, privacy, thought, and time. The book challenges fear-based dogma and false authority, while encouraging readers to claim their own path with wisdom and responsibility. At its heart, Book One teaches that true magic begins within.

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The fire has been lit.

step inside the padded room, where the volume gets louder and the riffs hit harder. Every Wednesday at 7 p.m., the Doctor brings you heavy metal from across the ages, featuring the genre and the tracks that keep it alive to

0: Ladies and gentlemen, there is a satanic portal above the White House.
1: There is a demonic
2: portal, a satanic portal
1: above the White House
2: that appeared shortly after
1: the election of Biden.
0: And it must be closed, and it will be closed by prayer.
2: We are actually invaded from hell itself.
3: It preached the word but twist the truth. Christian nationalists in the holy booth, claiming love but they spread in fear. Evangelistic lies is loud and clear, talking about salvation but they chain our minds. Misinformation wrapped in crosses blind, their gospel's poison truth.

shouting from their ivory tower. Scriptures weaponize, the truth they twist. Oppression's the mission and the target list. The cemetery's a mask for control and greed. Feeding on the faith while planting toxic seeds. Preaching love, but their hearts are cold. Misinformation's their path.

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Together, we rise together, truth in our veins. From the ashes of the lies, we build the remains. They push their agenda, claim it's divine, but the truth's just fiction, a twisted line. They fear the questions, the doubts, the unknown. A world that's free is what

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In the blaze of truth, we'll rise untamed. We'll rise up, we'll set the truth in flames. Against the lies, we stand unashamed.

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Sanctuary of slaughter. I cannot see. In this asylum, I cease to be. Sanctuary of slaughter. And is not. The bottom eye. I say goodbye.

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A hollow vessel, devoid undone. Yet in the void, I seek release. A twisted salvation, darkened peace.

Shackled Minds is a critical exploration of how religious fear, institutional authority, and cultural control have shaped human thought throughout history. Moving through occult demonization, censorship, scientific suppression, colonization, hypocrisy, sectarian conflict, bodily shame, and religious trauma, the book examines how systems of power have often restricted knowledge and personal freedom in the name of sacred truth. At its heart, Shackled Minds is not an attack on spirituality itself. It is a challenge to

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Step into the Thunder Cave, where Uncle Joe brings one full hour of randomness, chaos, and fun, with blocks of music that may take you back.

step into the asylum, where the doors close, the volume rises, and the metal takes over. For 2 full hours, the Doctor brings you metal mayhem the way only he can deliver it, with heavy riffs, powerful tracks, and an unapologetic dose of

Shackled Minds is a critical exploration of how religious fear, institutional authority, and cultural control have shaped human thought throughout history. Moving through occult demonization, censorship, scientific suppression, colonization, hypocrisy, sectarian conflict, bodily shame, and religious trauma, the book examines how systems of power have often restricted knowledge and personal freedom in the name of sacred truth. At its heart, Shackled Minds is not an attack on spirituality itself. It is a challenge to

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Every Wednesday at 7 p.m., the Doctor brings you heavy metal from across the ages, featuring the genre and the tracks that keep it alive today.

Journey through ancient echoes and timeless melodies with Skald and Celt. 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

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The book challenges fear-based dogma and false authority, while encouraging readers to claim their own path with wisdom and responsibility.

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And I said, take me, Jesus. And Jesus took me. 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I looked around me, and all I saw was couches. 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And it was like these bonfires and big cauldrons on top of them with generic yellow label top ramen just boiling away, boiling away, way, way. It was going everywhere. And the trees had these kind of beer taps on them, and out of it was coming this strange mixture of food

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I'm gonna cut it out with a knife. So I asked Jesus, I said, man, like, where am I? Jesus kind of scratched his chin, and he hadn't shaved in a while, and he said, Mojo? Mojo? I said, am I at the Big Rock Candy Mountain? He said, no. I said, am I in paradise? He said, no. I said, is this like the upstairs, you know, heaven? He said, no.

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Silent shadows. 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

This garden universe vibrates complete. Some we get a sound so sweet. Vibrations reach on up to become light, and then through gamma out of sight. Between the eyes and ears there lie the sounds of color and the light of a sigh. And to hear the sun, what a thing to believe, but it's all around if we could but perceive. To know ultraviolet, infrared and x-rays, beauty to find in so many ways. Two notes of the chord, that's our full scope. But to reach the chord is our life's hope. And to name the chord is important to some, so they give it a word, and the word

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better have a care. I'm going to follow you everywhere. I crawl through the ceiling and the wall and call on bad little girls like you. I'll torture you and haunt you. I've got

0: doctor.
1: You're listening to Radio New Vegas, your little jukebox in the Mojave Wasteland. I am Mr. New Vegas, and I'm here for you. We've got some news for you coming right up. Traders from California are being turned away from Mojave Outpost, where the NCR is concerned about dangers along Nipton Highway and I-15. In addition, a package courier found shot in the head near Good Springs has reportedly regained consciousness and made a full recovery. Now that's a delivery service you can count on. Those were our top stories. Gonna play a song for you right now. And it's about that special someone you find only once in a blue moon.

0: are listening to the adventures of me, Herbert Daring Dashwood, and my stalwart ghoul manservant, Argyle. Today's episode, Escape from Paradise Falls.
1: So, little faith, boss, I could disarm this slaver junk with my eyes closed. One second. There, now for yours. Stand still.
0: Argyle, you magnificent bastard! You did it!
1: Don't thank me yet, boss. We still need to get out of here. Let's go, while the guard's away from the front gate.
0: Not so fast, my flesh-rotten friend. That girl we came in with, we're the only chance she's got. Come on!
1: Always with the dames.
0: All right, she's locked in there. They call it the box. First, we need to remove that guard.
1: Allow me. Hey, fella. Got a light?
2: Huh?
1: Lotus? Kick! Yay!
0: Ha ha! Now the door!
1: Child's play, boss. Okay, lady, you're rescued. Now let's get out of...
2: What?
1: Boss, it's empty!
0: Hands up, chumps. Nobody escapes from Paradise Falls. Now let's move back to the pen nice and slow before...
3: Drop the steel, you slaver scumbag! You boys all right? I busted out of that box and was almost home free when I noticed your predicament.
1: Wait a minute. We do the rescuing around here, sister.
0: Now, Argyle, no need to be hasty. We owe this young lady our thanks, Miss...
3: Penelope Chase, fortune hunter. 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Now let's cut this shindig short and get the bloody hell out of here. Come on.
0: Argyle, old friend, I think I'm in love.

0: Hey, Jimmy, are you tired of bullies pushing you around?
1: Boy, am I!
0: What if you could get rid of them forever?
1: Jeez, mister.
0: You see, Jimmy, our government has bullies, too.
1: Wow, really?
0: That's right. Which is why we've developed some whiz-bang new weapons, so bullies around the world never bother us again.
1: Huh, I think I get it.
0: Well, Jimmy, maybe you should just see for yourself.
1: Boy, thanks, mister.
0: Careful there, sport. The Batman Tactical Nuclear Catapult. Enlist now and demo one today.

I'm young and I'm in my prime. 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Yes, I'm a real young man, a brand new 25. 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

0: a man, I'm young and I'm in my prime. 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Well, when there's right to do, send for the mighty one. Yes, when there's right to do, you better send for the mighty one. Yes, he'll stay on the job until the job is done.
1: Now listen close for this important public service announcement. Just a friendly reminder to all you would-be bigots out there, ghouls are people too. You see, children, ghouls are simply humans who've been exposed to an ungodly amount of radiation and haven't had the good fortune to die. Sure, they may look like hideous zombies from an old monster flick, but their hearts, their souls, their tears are all very much human. So please, if you meet one of the Capital Wasteland's many ghouls, leave your prejudice at the door and your pistol in its holster. Ah, yes, one important caveat, kiddies. Those feral ghouls that prefer the dark, dank underground, they are basically mindless zombies, so kill as many as you damn well please.

GNR, Three Dog, all you need to know. Here's the latest news. Unemployment is down, stocks are up, and the UN has just declared global peace forever. Now the real news. According to reports from the ever-so-hoity-toity Tenpenny Tower, a group of displaced ghouls have been trying to gain entrance. Ah, but Lush at Large, Alistair Tenpenny says, no zombies, no how. Come on, Al, cut the ghoulies a break. If they've got the caps and you've got the space, it's a win-win, right? What do you say? Until next time, this is Three Dog, ow! 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

Doorway to Nightmare is brought to you in part by Swanage Press. It lies in wait amidst your dreams, where nothing is ever how it seems. It is a portal to a terrifying world beyond the doorway to Nightmare. Come in. Welcome. I'm your host, Through the Doorway to Nightmare. Comedian Gilda Radner once said that motherhood is the biggest gamble in all the world, an act of infinite optimism. Moms all over the world have such high hopes for their offspring. They are always there for them.

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0: mothers. Even the word elicits memories of childhood. For some, they can be happy. For others, bittersweet. And then there are the few that remember nightmares.
1: Yes, Mother, I'm fine. How are you? Yes, the weather is fine. How's the weather there? Hello, Mother.
2: And how did you know it was me?
1: It's the 21st century, Ma. Haven't you ever heard a caller ID?
2: Oh, well. How are you, dear?
1: I'm fine. How are you?
2: I'm doing marvelous. How's the weather there?
1: The weather is fine here. How about there?
2: We had a little bit of rain yesterday, but it's cleared up now.
1: That's good to hear. So why did you call?
2: Does a mother need a reason to call her son?
1: No, I'm sorry.
2: Apology accepted. The reason that I called was that I'm coming to town to do a little bit of shopping.
1: No, Mother, I don't need your help.
2: Who said anything about helping? I didn't say that. I thought that perhaps I could stop in and have a cup of coffee with you. Is that so terrible?
3: Hi there.
1: Well, hello yourself.
3: So what's your name?
1: Sunny. Sunny Melbourne.
3: Sunny?
1: What's so funny?
3: Well, you gotta admit, it sounds more like a nickname or a weather broadcast. It's sunny in Melbourne today.
1: My parents were not very imaginative when it came to giving me a name.
3: I'm Debbie. Starling. My friends call me Star.
1: Am I considered a friend?
3: Buy me a drink.
1: Hey, bartender.
3: Margarita.
1: You heard the lady.
3: So what do you do, Sonny?
1: You mean for a living?
3: Of course.
1: I own a radio network, and I'm an author.
3: Have I read any of your books?
1: I don't know. Do you read?
3: Do I read? Of course I read.
1: Do you read Stephen Ryan?
3: You mean the horror writer? That's you?
1: One and the same.
3: Oh, wow. I'm actually having a drink with Stephen Ryan? I can't believe it.
1: Well, believe it. It's really me.
3: So, how do you come up with those weird, twisted ideas?
1: Is that the first thing you want to know?
3: Well, yeah, sure.
1: Okay. Most of them come from bad dreams. Others are researched. I spend a lot of time looking at true crime shows and scouring the internet for strange stories.
3: And then you just write them down? That's incredible.
1: Would you like a personal autographed copy of one of my books?
3: Really? Are you kidding?
1: I live nearby. Why don't you come with me to my apartment and I'll get you one.
3: Wow! This place is huge!
1: It suits my purpose. So what's your favorite Stephen Ryan novel?
3: Oh, that's a hard one. You have so many. Although, some aren't as good as others.
1: Really? Like, which ones?
3: Well, Monster on Maple Street, for one.
1: And what's wrong with Monsters on Maple Street?
3: Oh, come on. You have to admit it wasn't your best work. I mean, it was like you were forced to write it.
1: It took me 8 months to write that novel.
3: Oh, you have got to be kidding. It read like an old TV movie.
1: Stop it.
3: Yeah, like you saw some old movie and just copied it to paper.
1: I said stop it.
3: Is that how you get all of your ideas? Just from old movies that no one ever watches anymore, and you just steal it?
1: Shut up!
3: And it wasn't even scary.
1: I said

0: to shut up!
1: No! Please! Stop me! No!
0: Are you scared now, Debbie? Are you scared now? You look scared now. Scared and dead. Who is it?
2: Sonny, it's your mother.
3: Mothers are a very special breed of human being. They seem to instinctively know when their child is in trouble, and somehow always have a solution. I'll be back shortly with Act Two.
4: Mystery. Horror. Thriller. Suspense. 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

0: According to Robert Browning, all love begins and ends with motherhood. But how far would a mother go to protect her child?
1: Well, aren't you going to invite me in?
2: Mother, what are you doing here?
1: I was in the neighborhood and...
2: I thought you were going shopping. This is not Saks Fifth Avenue.
1: Why don't you invite me inside and we can have a cup of coffee and get caught up with each other?
2: Mother, we have discussed this before. Boundaries, remember? Boundaries!
1: I haven't seen you in almost 3 weeks. You look like you've lost weight. Are you eating?
2: I haven't lost weight. Now, please, Mother, I'm very busy right now.
1: Too busy for your mother. No, I won't take no for an answer. You are going to let me in right this minute.
2: Fine. You want to come in? Then be my guest. Now are you happy?
1: Well, who is she?
2: Some girl I met at the bar. Who cares?
1: I care. All right. So is she somebody who may be missed?
2: I don't know.
1: Well, is she somebody from the neighborhood?
2: I don't know.
1: Then what do you know?
2: I don't know. I don't know. I don't know!
1: All right. You don't know who she is, or where she comes from, or if she has a family that might look for her.
2: Mother, will you lay off?
1: Now, how can I do that? Now, you need me.
2: No, I don't. Can't you get it through that thick skull of yours that I don't need you?
1: You don't have to be so rude. Now, how am I supposed to get rid of the body? This isn't one of your so-called books.
2: I can manage, Mother.
1: Oh, you mean like the other times?
2: Please, Mother.
1: What about last month and that girl from the theater? You certainly managed that well enough.
2: Now, this one wasn't my fault.
1: Oh, no. What about Boston, Atlanta, the three girls in California? And who came in, helped you? Mother, that's who. And what about the times before that? And the time before that? How many times have I told you do not kill anyone in your own home?
2: She made me mad.
1: And how did she do that?
2: She laughed at me. And she made fun of my work.
1: Your work? How can you possibly call those horrid little books work?
2: They give me a living, don't they?
1: I'm telling you, Sonny, this is absolutely the last time. Do you understand? I cannot keep bailing you out of these... That's it, period.
2: What am I gonna do, Mother? They'll find me this time.
1: No one is going to find you.
2: They'll put me away.
1: No one is going to find you or what you have been doing. Oh, no, no. Hush, my baby boy. Wasn't I there for you when you killed your father?
2: Yes, you were.
1: And when you killed that girl from Boston? Did the police ever find out about you?
2: No.
1: So you see, mothers do look out for their children no matter what.
2: Yes, you do. You've always been good to me.
1: And that's why it pains me to do what I have to do.
2: What do you mean?
1: Sonny, I have already contacted the police.
2: You what?
1: I am tired of cleaning up after you.
2: What have you done, Mother?
1: I did the only thing that I could do. The only sensible thing that I could do.
0: Louisa May Alcott once said that mothers can forgive anything. That even though the whole world should turn from you, they will never let you go. You don't let go until I return with Act 3.
3: It is in all of us, waiting, watching, growing. Evil Within by Winslow Swan, now available on Amazon.

0: mothers. They are the ones that nurture the children. When someone gets into trouble, it is usually the mother that is called upon to help out.
1: What have you done? What have you done?
2: I did the only thing that I could do. The only sensible thing that I could do. You have a problem. A very serious problem. That I should have addressed long ago.
1: When, Ma? When should you have addressed my problem? When I cut Dad's head off? When I stabbed that girl 37 times for my birthday? When I cut the heart out of...
2: Enough! I cannot do this anymore. You are my only son, and I will help you with an attorney.
1: Please, Ma! Please! You can't let them take me away! It was all her fault anyway! She laughed at me!
2: I know, son. I know. There, my baby boy. It will be all right. Mama will keep you safe.
1: You won't let them take me, will you?
2: I won't let them take you. Now hush. Remember the stories I used to tell you when you were little?
1: You mean the ones about Gacy and Manson?
2: Yes, yeah.
1: What about them?
2: Why do you think I told you those stories?
1: You said it was to help me.
2: Not just to help you, sweetheart. I told you those stories so that you would learn from their mistakes.
1: I tried, Ma. I tried real hard to learn.
2: Unfortunately, you didn't learn. You have killed a great number of people, but this one you killed in your own home.
1: I'm sorry, Ma. I'm sorry.
2: I know you are.
1: Are they coming?
2: Yes, son. They are coming.
1: Please don't let them take me, Ma. Please.
2: I won't, son. I won't. Is this the knife you used?
1: The one in the sink? Why?
2: We wouldn't want some detective finding it, now would we?
1: No, I guess not. But what about the...
2: They will never take you away. Would never let that happen. I am so sorry, son. Just a minute. Yes?
3: Sorry to disturb you, ma'am, but we've had a report of a gas main leak. We're asking everyone to evacuate the area.
2: I will leave immediately. Thank you for letting me know.
3: Is there anyone else in here?
2: No. No one.
3: Are you sure?
2: Yes, sir. There is not another living soul in here.
0: W.R. Wallace said that the hand that rocks the cradle is the hand that rules the world. For Patricia, a sacrifice had to be made to keep the world in order. I'll be back shortly with a final word.
4: The only witness to her murder cannot speak. Until now. 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

0: Ask yourself, what would you do to protect your child? Could they tell you anything, even if it was something bad? Would you listen? Would you help? Our cast included Mick Davis, Rue Snow, Crimson McKenzie, and William Stafford. The story was edited by Crimson McKenzie, and the entire production was under the direction of Winslow Swan. And now, a preview of our next tale.
1: She was my life, my one shining star. We were inseparable.
2: Mr. Ravenscroft, I'm here to bring closure to your grief. Your wife has been gone for 20 years, and I understand that you need to move on.
1: No, Miss Crowley, you do not understand. You were here to bring Amber back.
2: Of course, her spirit. She is restless and needs to know that you are going to be okay.
1: Not her spirit, Miss Crowley. Amber, soul and body.
0: Doorway to Nightmare is brought to you in part by Swanage Press. This is your host, inviting you to return with us through the Doorway to Nightmare for another adventure into the world of your terrifying imagination. Until next time, slumber peacefully.
2: Epilogue.
3: Shh. The butler did it.
4: The butler didn't do it.

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At its heart, Book One teaches that true magic begins within.

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1: Fear is not evidence. Restoring integrity to paranormal research is a serious guide to rebuilding credibility in the paranormal field. Rather than treating fear, belief, dramatic reactions, or entertainment as proof, this book argues for a more disciplined approach rooted in observation, documentation, critical thinking, and ethical responsibility. Matthew Lay examines how paranormal research has been shaped by history, spiritualism, media influence, performance equipment misuse, investigator bias, and fear-based storytelling. He challenges investigators to separate experience from evidence, theory from conclusion, and curiosity from assumption. The book explores topics such as witness interviews,

client communication and respectful treatment of the unknown. 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This book does not dismiss paranormal

0: 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It should be studied responsibly. 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
1: Doorway to Nightmare is brought to you in part by Swanage Press. It lies in wait amidst your dreams, where nothing is ever how it seems. It is a portal to a terrifying world beyond the doorway to Nightmare.

0: Come in. Welcome. I'm your host, Through the Doorway to Nightmare. I'm gone now, but I'm still very near. Death cannot separate us. Each time you feel a gentle breeze, it is my hand caressing your face, wrote the poet Mary M. Greene. The dark shadow of death has touched all of us at some point. It is how we handle that darkness that makes us who we are.
1: She was my life, my one shining star. We were inseparable.
2: Mr. Ravenscroft, I'm here to bring closure to your grief. Your wife has been gone for 20 years, and I understand that you need to move on.
1: No, Miss Crowley, you do not understand. You were here to bring Amber back.
2: Of course, her spirit. She is restless and needs to know that you are going to be okay.
1: Not her spirit, Miss Crowley. Amber, soul and body.
0: Our mystery drama, Amber's Meat Suit, was written especially for Doorway to Nightmare by Winslow Swan and edited by Crimson McKenzie. Our stars include Nick Davis, Crimson McKenzie, and Jonathan Rosignol. I'll be back shortly with Act 1.
2: Mystery. Horror. Thriller. Suspense. Novels and short story collections from Winslow Swan, now available from Amazon.

0: They say that there are only two guarantees in life, death and taxes. And while there are those who manage to avoid the latter, no one has ever avoided that dark angel.
1: Mr. Ravenscroft?
2: You must be Leah Crawley.
1: Yes, you called for my services.
2: Please, come in.
1: Thank you. You have quite an impressive home, Mr. Ravenscroft.
2: Please, call me Ken. Yes, most impressive, imposing, and empty.
1: I am so sorry for your loss.
2: Thank you, Miss Crawley. Amber was my life. She was everything that I ever needed.
1: How long has it been since her passing?
2: This Friday, it will have been exactly 20 years.
1: 20 years? You have been grieving all this time? You poor man.
2: No, Miss Crawley. Not grieving. I've been preparing.
1: I don't understand, Mr. Ravens. Ken. Preparing for what?
2: For Amber's return, of course.
1: Her return? Oh, yes. Her spirit coming to you from beyond.
2: No, Miss Crawley. I've been preparing for the last 20 years for the return of my wife, Amber.
1: But that is not what happens, Ken.
2: This Friday night at 11:13, the very minute that she passed away, she will return.
1: Where are we going?
2: To her final resting place. Temporarily.
1: Oh my God. You have buried her on the property?
2: Of course not. Her beauty could never be buried in the cold, ugly ground. I had this mausoleum built special for Amber. Her body has been perfectly preserved.
1: So, what would you like for me to do?
2: Miss Crawley, I've checked into your work. You are the most honest, sincere medium that I have ever come across.
1: How many spiritualists have you consulted?
2: Several, Miss Crawley. I am sure that you will find the majority of spiritualists, as you call them, are nothing more than magicians with a fancy bag of tricks. You, on the other hand, are not.
1: I like to think of myself as a conduit to the spirit world.
2: Now, don't be modest. I've read the accounts of your extraordinary abilities.
1: So, why did you seek me out?
2: Because, Miss Crawley, you are real. You do not seek publicity. You work out of your home. You do not advertise. People come to you as I'm coming to you now.
1: I appreciate that. Why don't we go back into the house and perhaps, just perhaps, I will be able to communicate with your wife.
2: Yes, that is exactly what I want you to do.
1: Spirits, we call upon you to reach out to us. Gather your forces together. We are here to contact Amber Ravenscroft. Seek her. Bring her to us.
3: Why have you disturbed my slumber?
1: We are seeking the spirit of Amber Ravenscroft. Her husband needs desperately to speak with her.
3: The veil cannot be broken. She is at peace and wishes him a good life. My time is short and I must leave.
1: We thank you for the message of hope and peace. Love and light be with you.
2: Very impressive, Miss Crawley. How much was that brief encounter?
1: Oh, I never ask for money, Mr. Ravenscroft. If you feel the need to donate, I will...
2: Of course. Will this be enough for your time?
1: Oh, Mr. Ravenscroft, this is more than enough. Thank you.
2: So you will be here Friday night?
1: Well, I'm not sure.
2: It will be well worth your time.
1: Please, Ken. I'd rather not discuss any...
2: Half my fortune.
1: I beg your pardon?
2: Half of everything that I have, if you will just come back Friday night and bring Amber to me.
0: Death leaves a heartache no one can heal. Love leaves a memory that no one can steal. And while they say that love can conquer all, it has yet to conquer the cold grave. I'll return shortly with Act Two.
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0: There have been many people who claim to be in touch with the spirit world. Some of them famous, others working out of small homes or apartments. It is a subject that many have an opinion about, but very few have had an actual encounter with.
1: So, how did it go? Another one of your $50 guppies?
2: No way, George. This is a big one. A great big fat whale.
1: Really? So how much is this whale gonna spout out?
2: You wouldn't believe me if I told you.
1: So what happened?
2: Oh, you know, the usual. I went into my trance and found out through my spirit guide that Mr. Ravenscroft is wanting to get in touch with his wife from the great beyond. It's been 20 years since she died, and now he's been having trouble sleeping, thinking about her.
1: Aha! So all that information I got from the local pharmacist paid off.
2: What information was that?
1: You know damn well what information. How Ravenscroft was trying to get sleeping pills without a prescription.
2: That would have been very, very useful to me. Why didn't you tell me that?
1: I did tell you that.
2: No, you always think that you told me things. I have to go through heaven and hell with my spirit guide to find things out.
1: Spirit guide my ass. It's me. It's always me.
2: Regardless, Mr. Ravenscroft has convinced himself that I will be able to bring his poor departed wife back this Friday. And he is willing to pay handsomely.
1: Well, come on. How much?
2: Half of his entire estate.
1: Half of everything.
2: That's right.
1: Dollars?
2: Yes, George. Good old-fashioned cash.
1: Now, wait a minute. Did you say this Friday?
2: Yes, this Friday. Is that going to be a problem?
1: 2 days to prepare. I suppose I could move the projectors into the front room and...
2: Oh, no, George. This time it won't be at my place. He wants the seance to be at his home.
1: For Christ's sake, his place? There's no way I can have everything wired for sound and picture at his place. Not in 2 days.
2: For half an estate worth millions? I'm sure that your skills are up for the challenge.
3: Ah, Leah, to what do I owe the honor of your visit?
2: I wanted to come by to prepare for tomorrow night.
3: By all means, please, come in.
2: You see, Ken, the area in which I am to contact the other world must be cleansed of all negative energy. It does take some time to make sure the room is clear.
3: I understand. Well, here's the living room. Will this be sufficient for your needs?
2: This is perfect! Now, I've brought some white sage and a few other incense. You do not object to me burning these, do you?
3: That is fine. Do you need anything else from me?
2: Oh, no. Tomorrow night, I will cleanse you as well as myself from any negative energy. That way it will be easier to contact the spirit world.
3: And I shall leave you to it. Unfortunately, I have to make a few preparations of my own, which means a trip to the city. Will you be all right on your own?
2: Oh, yes. This does require a bit of time and patience.
3: My trip should not take more than a couple of hours. Please, just lock the door on your way out. And thank you again.
1: Hey, is he gone?
2: Yes, George, he's gone. I can only assume by your presence that you were able to break in through the kitchen door.
1: Yeah, piece of cake, babe. Now, show me, where will you be sitting?
2: I believe on the sofa is the most advantageous place.
1: Perfect. I think I can set the projector right on the mantel just above the fireplace there.
2: And the speakers?
1: I think one right by the chair where he's gonna sit should do it.
2: Now, don't screw this up. We are talking about retirement money.
1: This is buy an island type of money.
2: What was that?
1: Must be a window open somewhere.
2: Now, don't overdo this. We don't need fans blowing spiritual winds on this one.
1: Just the projector and the speakers. I don't dare put much more up than that. Remember, we gotta get this stuff out of here before he finds them.
2: By then, we shall be far, far away.
1: Hey, did you hear that?
2: You didn't leave a tape playing somewhere, did you?

0: There has never been any scientific evidence that someone can contact a spirit from the other side, but there have been many who claim that they can do it. I'll be back with Act 3 shortly.
1: The only witness to her murder cannot speak. Until now. Click. A Tale of Revenge by Winslow Swan. Now available on Amazon. Revenge is a dish best served cold.

0: When the escape artist Harry Houdini passed away, he made a promise to his wife. If he could find a way, he would return to her. Every Halloween night, for over 60 years, a séance was held. Houdini never appeared. Out of all of the shackles and chains that he had escaped from, death was the one that he could not master.
1: Mr. Ravenscroft, Ken, clear your mind. Let go of all the cares in the world. Concentrate on your wife, Amber. Think of her face, her voice, her gestures. Put all of your thoughts directly into her.
2: Yes, Amber, I'm here. I'm waiting for you.
1: We are gathered in this magic circle to contact the spirit of Amber Ravenscroft. Yes, the spirits are converging. We seek the one who was called in life, Amber Ravenscroft. Come forth. Yes, come forth and bring peace to Kenneth Ravenscroft. Yes, Amber, come into our circle.
2: Exactly what are you doing, Miss Crowley?
1: Please, Ken, do not disturb the circle. Amber is close.
2: And I thought you were genuine.
1: Mr. Ravenscroft, what are you doing?
2: Where is it? I know it's here. Aha! How do you explain this?
1: Please, Mr. Ravenscroft.
2: A small speaker. Really? Was that the best you could do? And I see over here, up on the mantle, a projector. Is this how I was supposed to see my Amber?
1: I don't know what you are talking about. I do know that you have broken the circle and the spirits...
2: You can come out now. The game is over.
1: Who are you talking about?
2: Oh, please, Miss Crowley. You have a partner. Come on out. The con is over.
1: Look, a spirit comes to guide us. What message from Amber have you brought us?
3: Oh, knock it off, Leah. He knows.
1: Ooh, you idiot!
2: Do not be angry at your spirit guide. I was so hoping that you would be the one. But alas, it's not to be.
3: Sir, we are very sorry for your loss, but hey, come on. 20 years?
2: You still do not understand, do you, young man? Amber is coming back.
3: Yeah, sure she is. I'm sure that you believe that. Or at least you want to believe it.
1: I think someone is at the door.
2: You both are such fools, meddling about in a world you have no business in.
1: George, I think we need to be going.
2: Going? Oh, my dear, you must stay and meet Amber.
3: But isn't your wife dead?
2: For 20 years. You see, it's almost 11:13. Why, Miss Crowley, do you think that I picked you? You were open and honest about your so-called abilities. If you had been genuine, then Amber would have been able to return to me.
3: Leah, what is he talking about?
1: I'm not sure.
2: Each year, on the anniversary of her death, I try to find a subject, a female subject who will be suitable for her. For 20 years I have searched. You were supposed to be the one.
3: Do you mean you actually believe that your wife was coming back and taking over Leah's body?
2: It would have worked.
1: But that's crazy. Come on, George, let's get out of here.
2: I'm afraid it's too late for that. You see, Amber is coming, and now she is... hungry.
3: Oh, Jesus. Leah, look out!
1: What the hell is that?
2: It is exactly 11:13. Ah, Amber. So good to see you. I hope that your meal is satisfactory. You even have a second course. Perhaps next year, my dear Amber, we will find someone who will suit you.
0: Kenneth Ravenscroft shakes his head sadly. He knows that another year will pass by before he can try to bring Amber back from her grave. You make it back here for a final word.
4: 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Waiting for another story. No one is afraid of monsters anymore, and other stories to read to The Thing Under the Bed by Winslow Swan. 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No one is afraid of monsters anymore, and other stories to read to The Thing Under the Bed. 8 terrifying tales for you to enjoy and to read to the thing under your bed. Get it before the thing gets you.

0: There have been many examples given of people who contacted the spirit world. There are equally as many con artists who use the knowledge that they discover against their marks. And still, I wonder if not only would it be possible to bring a spirit back from the dead, but the body itself. Something to ponder as you lay in your bed tonight. Our cast included Mick Davis, Crimson McKenzie, and Jonathan Rosignol. The story was edited by Crimson McKenzie, and the production was under the direction of Winslow Swan. And now, a preview of our next tale.
1: Uncle, please! I have to have that money!
2: Perhaps if you didn't gamble, you would have the money.
1: These people are dangerous! Do you know what they could do?
2: I would really like to help you, Danielle. I really would.
1: You have a treasure around here. Although looking at the way you live, you wouldn't know it.
2: There is no treasure, Danny.
1: So why don't I believe you?
0: Doorway to Nightmare is brought to you in part by Swanage Press. This is your host, inviting you to return with us through the Doorway to Nightmare for another adventure into the world of your terrifying imagination. Until next time, slumber peacefully.
3: Epilogue.
4: Shh.
3: The butler did it.
1: The butler didn't do it!
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Every Wednesday at 7 p.m., the Doctor brings you heavy metal from across the ages, featuring the genre and the tracks that keep it alive today.

Step into the asylum, where the doors close, the volume rises, and the metal takes over. For 2 full hours, the Doctor brings you metal mayhem the way only he can deliver it, with heavy riffs, powerful tracks, and an unapologetic dose of intensity.

going out to the hardcore hip-hop. Of course, we don't flip-flop. We're going to come down with the 94 style. Of course, we have just accepted all applications, and tuition will be paid on Friday.

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2: And welcome to the Crystal Cave on Cosmos Astrum Radio, like the mysterious heavy breathers just said. Today we're going to be talking about geomancy. So I created that tool on the MediTube page, and I had a lot of misconceptions about geomancy. And there were, so while creating the tool, I was learning. But at the same time, I had to go down this rabbit hole of finding papers that explained it in a language I might be able to understand. So really, geomancy just seems like it's this very complicated divination process. And it is fairly in-depth, but the basic idea is actually pretty simple. It's imagine tossing a handful of pebbles on the ground, noticing the pattern that they make, and then using a traditional set of rules to interpret the pattern. Geomancy works in a very similar way. Instead of reading the shapes of clouds or the fall of bones, it begins with random marks that are reduced to odd or even numbers, and then organized into symbolic figures. Geomancy has been around for a very, very, very long time, and it's actually one of the oldest forms of divination where you're using the Earth in conjunction with the cosmos, and across multiple cultures as well. You'll also, we're going to kind of go through, I found this paper. I'm part of this academia.edu, and every time a paper is written, and you can select what topics you want. And so I went and found a paper that was written. These are college students that write these papers for their reviews and for their grades and whatnot. And it's actually very surprising how many are based on magics. So, so geomancy, if you want to kind of picture geomantic chart, almost like a family tree, you got four original figures. They're called mothers. They generate action, additional figures known as daughters and nieces. And then these eventually kind of go into witnesses and judge. And each step grows out of the one before it. So the final result is not simply one random symbol. It is an outcome of a structured sequence built from the original pattern. So the more I read on this, I came to my own personal analogy that this is a binary translation of a conjunction between Earth and sky. And we're going to go through this. I'm going to be reading from that paper here shortly. It is not mine, but it actually goes in a lot of detail. And yeah, some of it is kind of like, but it is really good. So let's start things off with Love Cat, The Witching Hour, and listening to the Crystal Cave on Cosmos Astrum Radio.

And welcome back to the Crystal Cave on Cosmos Astrum Radio. And today's topic is on geomancy. So, geomancy is one of the most elegant divinatory systems to emerge from the medieval world. Its surface mechanics are remarkably really simple. A practitioner makes random marks, reduces each line to odd or even, henceforth why I kept calling it binary, and from four rows constructs one of 16 possible figures. And then this sparse procedure develops into a sophisticated symbolic system involving planetary qualities, astrological houses, elemental theory, movement, stability, gain, loss, union, separation, beginnings, endings, and the relationship between chance and meaning. So we're going to be focusing primarily on the Arabic European tradition, commonly called Western geomancy, historically, symbolically, and the practicality of it, which distinguishes it from other traditions that English language writers have also labeled geomancy. The purpose of geomancy is more along the lines of educational rather than predictive. So a scattering of marks becomes parity. Parity becomes figure. Figure becomes relationship, and relationship becomes interpretation. So let's just touch on what is geomancy. Now, I'm not going to lie, before I was working on that tool, I had my own idea what geomancy was, way wrong, and I've had people tell me in the past it was way wrong. It was never a tool for clarity, we'll call it, and

any of the translations that I was given. And in my own personal translation, it was just sheer ignorance. I never sat down and actually read information on geomancy. I just read the word and came up with my own interpretation. So, getting back to this paper I found on academia.edu, the word geomancy derives from the Greek roots meaning earth and divination. In Arabic and European traditions, the term refers to oracle generated through points or marks traditionally made in sand, soil, dust, or later paper. The Arabic expression, I'm going to try this, bear with me, Ilm al-Ram, is commonly translated as the science of sand. The name reflects the material act that originally gave the practice its form. The diviner produced lines or marks without deliberately counting them and then reducing those lines to odd or even parity. Each geomantic figure consists of four horizontal levels. Each level contains either one or two points, one point or two. Because there are two possibilities on each of the four levels, the system contains exactly 16 figures. These figures form the basic vocabulary, saying the word, I screwed it up, that's funny, of the art. They are not merely positive or negative signs. Each represent a pattern of tendency, condition, motion, temperament, or circumstance. A full geomantic consultation usually begins with clearly framed questions. Four figures, called mothers, are generated randomly. The remaining figures are derived from those mothers by fixed rules, eventually producing the daughters, nieces, two witnesses, and the judge. The practitioner may then place figures into 12 astrological houses for more elaborate interpretation. So the odd number marks looks like a period, and even number marks looks like just two dots, two periods. So a line containing 17 marks and a line containing 101 marks are equivalent because both are odd. And likewise with 22, and if you have another one with 600 marks, both are equal if they're even. Quantity disappears, parity remains, and this reduction of multiplicity into a two-state symbolic language is one of the most distinctive features of geomancy. So when I come back, we're going to talk about where the heck did this come from. I'll give you a hint, though. Egypt, Persia, India, and has attributes of primordial Africa. I want you to ponder that, because a binary system in ancient times. Not going to put the tinfoil hat on yet. Oh, we'll give it some time. Here is Simon Carter with the Magic Circle. Welcome to the Coven.

And welcome back to the Crystal Cave on Cosmos Astrum Radio. Today we're talking about geomancy, and this is coming from a place of I'm learning as well, because this is fascinating to me, and it's once again I had my own interpretation, and over the years I've been told other interpretations which were way wrong. So right now we're focusing strictly on the historical context, and this is why I kind of want to bring it up, because if I may have misinterpreted what it was or was told it the wrong information growing up, then someone else may have. So let's go keep diving down this rabbit hole. Figure out why my mic is so low. Un momento, por favor. Just want to check. No, that's working. Okay. Anyway, I have no idea. I'm not even gonna. Never mind. That might help. Oh, buttons. Anyway. That's better. Okay, so from approximately the 12th century onward, Latin Europe received a substantial body of Arabic scholarship through translation. Astronomy, astrology, medicine, mathematics, philosophy, alchemy, and divinatory works moved through intellectual centers in Iberia, Sicily, and, all over. Geomancy entered this environment and was gradually adapted into Latin learned culture. By the later Middle Ages, geomancy was no longer merely an informal practice. Surviving manuscripts preserved technical instructions, tables and figures, and house correspondences, judgments for particular questions and relationships, and of course, astrology. Its status was nevertheless ambiguous. Christian authorities often viewed divination with suspicion. I want you to know. Especially as spirits, demons, or illicit magical operations were implied. Geomancy could sometimes evade the strongest accusations by presenting itself as a natural mathematical or astrological art, rather than an invocation of spiritual beings. This distinction became especially important during the Renaissance occult philosophy, where learned magicians increasingly interpreted the world through networks and correspondence. The heavens, elements, planets, metals, colors, plants, bodily organs and human affairs were imagined as different levels of one ordered cosmos. So geometric figures could therefore be read as terrestrial signatures that echoed celestial principles. So these figures, the 16 geomantic figures, they are translated as Via Populis, Fortuna Major, Fortuna Minor, Congenitio, Carcer, and it just goes on. So they would, as an example, Populus translates to people, multitude, perception, and collectivity. Via would be road, motion, journey, transition, and change. Carcer is restriction, structure, boundaries, delay, confinement. Albus, clarity, wisdom, calmness, and learning. So these different figures is my personal translation, which could be way wrong. Don't hold me to it. Because so far I screwed everything else up with my translation of what geomancy is. I kind of looked at this as houses. Just trying to find correlation with other practice. So the
Figure names, going back to the document, figure names are better understood as symbolic centers of gravity rather than literal verdicts. Carcer means prison, yet it may be represented as a useful boundary, necessary discipline, structured stability, or a period of delay. Amicio means loss, but it may be beneficial when the question concerns giving something up, reducing an excess, releasing a burden. So, because of this, competent interpretation depends on context. The same figure changes meaning according to the question, the house in which it appears, the figures around it, and the role it plays in the chart. So, earlier I mentioned about the four mothers. Traditional construction begins with the four mothers. The practitioner makes 16 lines of random marks, usually organized as groups of four lines. The essential discipline is to avoid consciously counting while making the marks, and then afterwards, each line is reduced to either an odd or even. So if you have line one, and it had 17 marks, now it's just odd with one point or decimal point, or however you want to put it. And then you got line two, could have 24 marks, and then you have an even, which would be two marks, two dots. And then you have line three, which could have 19 marks in it, and then you end up with an odd. Once again, it's only one dot. And then the other one, let's say your fourth one is 12. Now you've got your fourth line. It's just marked with two dots. So the four reductions creates a single figure. Repeating the process three more times produces mother two, three, and four. The four mothers are only figures generated directly from the random procedure. Everything that follows is mathematically derived, you know, from them. Symbolically, this division between generated and derived figures is really important. The mothers are often treated as the original seed of the reading. The later figures reveal relationships and consequences already latent with the first 16 parity determinations. So when I come back, we're going to go through the daughters, nieces, witnesses, and judge. Sounds like a Southern family reunion. So anyway, here's Devon Cole with Witch.

And welcome back to the Crystal Cave on Cosmos Astrum Radio. And today we're talking about geomancy, mostly because I've got to clear my head about this. So far, everything I have read, I find it very fascinating. It's not a practice that I would choose, but as also I later learned, this also influence a lot of the existing practices. And we'll get into that shortly. But before we do, I want to remind you that the Old Scratch All Vital Hour will be going on right after this. And since Psychic Witch Coach will not be going live tonight, it's going to kind of bleed into that time frame. Sorry. Well, it's better to do that than cancel another Crystal Cave. But this is a rather lengthy album, so should fit in about an hour and a half. Well, no, I'm not going to tell you what it is. Anyway, so that's coming up. So just be aware at 7 o'clock, it will still be the Old Scratch All Vinyl Hour going. So anyway, where are we at? Okay. So like I said before, there are daughters, nieces, witnesses, and judge. Hold on. You hear that noise in the background? That is my work. I'll throw in a song, and then when I come back, we'll talk about this.

And welcome back to the Crystal Cave on Cosmos Astrum Radio. And I apologize, being on call for the province kind of sucks. Anyway, hey, it's my last day. I'm going to go back to some normalcy of chaos tomorrow. So, and I also screwed up my playlist lineup. So, I'm looking for another song to play. Just in case, you never know. Anyway, so I was going to go through daughters, nieces, witnesses, and judge. I'm going to simplify this because it is in this paper. I do have it very complicated. So really, I just understand that it's the same concept. Everything is constantly being broken down to even in odd numbers. So, but what this does is it creates something called a shield chart. And a shield chart is the basic architecture of geomantic reading. Its arrangement resembles, really looks like a genealogy chart. So you got the four mothers, four daughters leading to four nieces. The nieces yield two witnesses, and the witnesses produce the judge. So the visual form emphasizes descent and synthesis. Each stage compresses information from the preceding level. The final judge is therefore not independent of the chart, but part of the mathematical summary of the initial random pattern. Now, based off just what I said off of this paper, and I'm plugging academia.edu nonstop throughout this, but you can see going back, the breakdown of each one of those would be very complicated. And it's not necessarily that they're complicated. It's the description makes it complicated. So I encourage you, ever get a chance, might read more simple papers or books on geomancy. But this one is mostly focused on the philosophical and the mathematical approach of geomancy and its history. So, looking at the time, and I am going to kind of go into reading a geomantic question. Geomancy works best when the question is concrete enough to identify relevant houses and relationships. The question, such as "that will happen to me," is so broad that almost any symbolism can be made to fit. Questions such as "what is likely course of this proposed business partnership" that gives a chart a defined subject and allows the practitioner to evaluate specific houses and figures. So the discipline reading sequence goes like this: state the question clearly and record the time and context. Generate the four mothers without consciously controlling parity. Derive the daughters, nieces, witnesses, and judge using fixed rules. Identify the house representing the querent and the house representing the matter asked about it. That's where astrology kind of pulls into this. Examine the figures occupying those houses and any repetitions among them. And then consider the witness and judge as summaries of development and outcome. Interpret favorable or difficult figures according to the actual goal of the question, and record the reading before events unfold so later evaluation is not distorted by selective memory. The final step is the most important for anyone approaching the divination critically. Written records help distinguish genuine predictive accuracy from hindsight, vague interpretations, confirmation biases, distinguish
and natural human tendency to remember striking successes more readily than failures. So, geomancy and astrology and magical philosophy. Historically, geomancy became intertwined with astrology. Both arts assumed that particular moments can be interpreted symbolically. Astrology reads the arrangement of celestial bodies. Geomancy generates terrestrial figures whose meanings are then connected with planetary and house symbolism. Historically, historical caution is really necessary. However, the medieval geomancy, Renaissance occult geomancy, and the modern ceremonial reconstructions are related, but they're not identical. Later practitioners often reorganized earlier correspondences according to the new magical systems, and modern table may therefore be traditional in inspiration without being medieval in its exact form. So, geomancy really is mathematically for those people that love that four-letter word, math, is elegant because each row has only two possible states. If one point is represented, it's a zero. 2 points, it could be a one. Every geometric figure can be represented by a four-bit configuration. Four binary positions yield six possible combinations. 2 × 2 × 2 × 2 is 16. The rule used to combine figures also resembles a parity or exclusive or operation. Matching states yield even, while different states yield odd. Does not mean medieval geomancers invented digital computing, nor does it establish a historical line from geomancy to modern computer science. It simply shows that binary symbolic structures can arise naturally wherever a system reduces information into two complementary states. So a comparison is often made with the Chinese Yijing, if I'm pronouncing it correctly, which also generates a complex symbolic structures from paired line states. The resemblance is interesting, but independent structural similarity cannot be mistaken for proof of common historical origin. So modern practitioners sometimes invoke Carl Jung, or the concept of synchronicity, to explain why apparent random pattern might feel meaningfully connected to the question. But under this interpretation, the chart does not need to be physically caused by a hidden spirit or force. Instead, the moment of questioning and the pattern generated within the moment are treated as meaningful correlation. So then there's the African and Islamic texts. Arabic science of San circulated widely across North Africa and into regions of the Sahara, where it encountered local divinatory traditions. This resulting history is kind of complex, involving transmission, adaptation, religious change, trade, scholarship, and parallel forms of combat war, basically. Some African systems employ binary or near-binary procedures using seeds, nuts, chains, shells, marked objects, or pattern drawn in earth. These similarities invite comparison, but they should not, even though they can be compared, each one has their own cultural identity. So, and then there's the feng shui and the problem of the word geomancy. English language writers have often used the word geomancy for Chinese feng shui
and related East Asian traditions. The translation is understandable because feng shui interprets terrain, orientation, environmental form, settlement, graves, mountains, waterways. You get the idea. Yet it can also create a false impression that feng shui in Arabic European geomancy are variants of one technical system. So the traditions can be compared at a level of broad ideas about earth and cosmic order, but their historical vocabularies, techniques, and intellectual genealogies really are distinct. However, on a side note, I also saw several papers where feng shui authoritarians are saying that geomancy is a copycat of feng shui. Whereas I also saw another paper where geomancy authoritarians are stating that feng shui is a copycat of geomancy. So, you decide. So, really, if you want to look at geomancy as a symbolic technology, whether kind of approach from divination, historical, psychological, or symbolic philosophy, geomancy can be understood as a technological I give up for converting randomness into a structured meaning. Chance goes to parity, parity goes to figure, figure goes to relationship, and then that goes to interpretation. The process begins in noise, the random marks, the regular marks without conscious counting, and then those marks are compressed into binary polarity. Parity, not polarity. Parity becomes one of 16 figures. Figures are combined by rule and place into relational structures. Finally, the practitioner interprets the structure through a symbolic vocabulary. So, from an esoteric perspective, this supports an intuition that the small can reflect the large. A limited pattern may mirror more extensive order. It sounds familiar, doesn't it? As above, so below. Anyway, from the psychological perspective, the same creates a constrained interpretive field that can provoke reflection without allowing unlimited symbolic freedom. and from a historical perspective, reveals how medieval scholars transformed a simple random procedure into a technical discipline rich enough to interact with astrology, magic, mathematics, and cosmology. So it really, geomancy stands at an intersection of chance, mathematics, divination, and cosmological philosophy. Its basic operation is supposedly, because I'm still trying to wrap my head around this, is easy to learn, but its interpretive tradition is deep. Four random generated mothers unfold through deterministic rules into a complete shield chart. The figures may then be read through astrological houses and planetary correspondences to produce a complex judgment. Historically, the system is best understood through Arabic science of sand and its transmission to medieval and Renaissance Europe. It later became integrated into ceremonial and occult traditions. While the English word geomancy was also applied, sometimes misleading, to unrelated or only broadly compared practices such as feng shui. The enduring appeal of geomancy lies in the transformation it performs.
A field of uncounted marks becomes odd and even, odd and even figures. Figures become relationships. Relationships become narrative about human question, whether one interprets that narrative metaphysically or psychological or historical. The system remains, and by its basic roots, is actually very elegant. And really, and this is coming from someone from electronic field, the binary aspect of this, with it odd or even, fascinates me even more. But henceforth, while making the tool, that's why there's this odd tool on the website for geomancy, is because I want to learn. And I am considering, continuing my learning, even if it may not be something that I'm necessarily interested in, but it does fascinate me. And mostly because, and this is why I wanted to talk about this today, over the years I have gotten a lot of misleading information about it. And I was told it was, it was related to symbolisms, but nothing to this detail. And so my concern was, is that if I didn't talk about it, somebody else may have gotten misinformation. Heck, I may have passed on misinformation. So that's why I want to go through this. And then through the growing years, I broke down the word geomancy and to come up with my own interpretation. So really, in the basic layman terms, geomancy is a binary odd or even system that breaks everything down to the simplest form without, through chaos, creating order and giving direction along those lines. But it is a direct reflection of the words "as above, so below." Whether it was intended that way or not, that's how I correlate all the information that I've read on it. So there is a tool on the Madutu.ca website, and you want to play around with it to get the information from your geomancy reading. But at the same time, it's more of a learning tool. Take that and go on and read more and continue your knowledge. Don't make assumptions like I did, and be cautious of what this high priest or this high priestess may have told you in the past. Yeah, Matt's confession time. Anyway, gonna wrap this up and get things ready for the old scratch all vinyl hour. I'm assuming this is a 2-album set, so I'm assuming this is going to be about an hour and a half. So I appreciate you sitting here and listening to this, and I hope you go look it up. Go play with the tool on the website. It's under research. I think it's one of the top ones on there. And just understand that the results are being broken down to the simplest forms when it's creating the shield. So thanks for listening, and stay tuned for the All Scratch All Vinyl Hour.

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And good evening, it's me again. Yeah, saps, you have to listen to my voice again. So here is this album, double album set, is called This Is Moody Blues. And it has selections from 6